This is my story. This is my song. Praising my Savior all the day long. 88.3 WCQR.

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1: Three brothers in a fire, willing to die for their faith. 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And Daniel met a lion, because he chose to pray. 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

increasing clouds this evening with showers overnight, very mild with lows in the lower 60s. Rain likely Saturday and Sunday, moderate to heavy downpours at times, cooler with highs in the lower 70s. Lows near 60 degrees Saturday night. Showers taper off very early Monday morning, highs in the low 70s. Mostly sunny skies Tuesday and Wednesday with highs in the low 70s. I'm Storm Track 5 meteorologist Teresa Carter.

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around me. 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

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Sing to the Lord, all the earth." 88.3 WCQR.

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0: Every life tells a story. 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He changes lives by His grace. And He's working in all things for the good of those who love Him. So that one day, we can say, "This is my story. This is my song." 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

increasing clouds this evening with showers overnight, very mild with lows in the lower 60s. Rain likely Saturday and Sunday, moderate to heavy downpours at times, cooler with highs in the lower 70s. Lows near 60 degrees Saturday night. Showers taper off very early Monday morning, highs in the low 70s. Mostly sunny skies Tuesday and Wednesday with highs in the low 70s. I'm Storm Track 5 meteorologist Teresa Carter.

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increasing clouds this evening with showers overnight, very mild with lows in the lower 60s. Rain likely Saturday and Sunday, moderate to heavy downpours at times, cooler with highs in the lower 70s. Lows near 60 degrees Saturday night. Showers taper off very early Monday morning, highs in the low 70s. Mostly sunny skies Tuesday and Wednesday with highs in the low 70s. I'm Storm Track 5 meteorologist Teresa Carter.

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The Lord is my strength and song, and he has become my salvation. 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

Every life tells a story. Some chapters may be filled with joy, while others bring questions, heartache, or unexpected turns. But the amazing thing is that regardless of what chapter you're in today, God is faithful. He shows up in everyday moments. He changes lives by His grace. And He's working in all things for the good of those who love Him. So that one day, we can say, "This is my story. This is my song." 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

0: Psalm 37 verses 27 to 29 says, "Turn away from evil and do good. So shall you dwell forever. For the Lord loves justice. He will not forsake his saints. They are preserved forever, but the children of the wicked shall be cut off. The righteous shall inherit the land and dwell upon it forever."
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0: When the Old Testament says forever, like you see three times here in these verses, it is pointing to Christ, signaling the reader to look beyond the plot line of human characters and historical events to the triumph of Jesus. So what is Psalm 37 telling us? It's telling us that God will preserve the saints in this life. And preserve doesn't mean bare minimum life support preservation. It means that God will keep us and ensure our wholeness. In John 10, Jesus says that no one can take his sheep from his hand or his Father's hand. This is preserving. He holds us close in love and comfort, even in this evil world. And Psalm 37 is telling us that the righteous will inherit the land. We will dwell forever in Christ's kingdom, under his rule. Today, his kingdom spreads quietly, internally, as souls turn from evil and submit to Jesus. And we are agents of this kingdom as we do good and proclaim Christ. And when Jesus returns, he will bring with him a reign of righteousness that will overthrow all evil and injustice. Every wicked person who has refused to submit to Jesus will be condemned. And all those who have trusted in Jesus, delighted in Jesus, committed our way to Jesus, and waited on Jesus will be glorified and made whole.
1: Author, speaker Barnabas Piper is a pastor at Emmanuel Nashville. 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

Every life tells a story. Some chapters may be filled with joy, while others bring questions, heartache, or unexpected turns. But the amazing thing is that regardless of what chapter you're in today, God is faithful. He shows up in everyday moments. He changes lives by His grace. And He's working in all things for the good of those who love Him. So that one day, we can say, "This is my story. This is my song." 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

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The Lord is my strength and song, and He has become my salvation. 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
1: Thank you so much for joining us this week. I'm sitting down with Cecile from Brothers Keeper. Cecile, can you tell us a little bit about your role at Brothers Keeper and what exactly Brothers Keeper is?
2: 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Mm-hmm. But we work on a lot of different things. We try to continue their learning, teaching new skills. We're a Christian faith-based organization, and we have devotions. We pray for each other. We get some exercise. We love going out into the community mm-hmm. and helping them explore what's around them and being a part of it and getting to meet people and for our community to meet them as well. So yeah,
1: that's amazing. I love that. And now, you know, you say it's after they graduate high school. Yes. And you're continuing kind of teaching them and helping them. What are some of the stuff that you teach them and that you are trying to instill in them?
2: Right. I mean, there are some that still work on their name, mm-hmm. learning how to spell their name. They've graduated from high school, and while the education's been great for those years, it just takes them longer. Mm-hmm. So we continue to work on, it might be as simple as spelling their name, writing their name, writing their address, so that, which is very important, because if they yeah. were ever lost or without someone, they can actually write that down if they can't say it, because mm-hmm. not all of our participants are not verbal. So they work on that. Lately, they've been working on PowerPoints to be able to show pictures, to be able to tell others about themselves, what their favorite animal is, or maybe it's their favorite meal or their favorite restaurant. But that way they can kind of show others a little bit more about who they are. We do art. We have someone who comes in every week, and my favorite, and I think their favorite, are the collaborative art pieces they do on canvas, which we've then turned into packages of note cards. Yeah. Also, they make dog chew toys that they love making, and others seem to enjoy that. They love playing basketball. We have walking club. We have book club. We have so many different things, learning about emotions, just mm-hmm. learning skills, learning how to fold clothes properly so that when they're in their own room or their own space, they can do that well.
1: Yeah, that's amazing. And now with that, I know, you know, with what you all do requires a lot of, you know, people getting involved. What are mm-hmm. some ways, you know, maybe someone's listening right now and say, hey, I love what you all are doing. You know, what can I do to help?
2: Right. So we love volunteers. If someone has a specific skill that they can bring to the organization, like our art teacher who comes in, we also have someone who comes in once a week and teaches clogging.
1: That's
2: so
1: fun.
2: And that's one of their favorites. In the past, we had someone who did yoga.
1: Yeah.
2: We've had someone come in and work on golf with them and basketball. So if you have a special skill, that's a great way to come in and integrate with our group, and they absolutely love learning new things, so yeah. it would be fun.
1: That's awesome. Now, what are some ways that they can maybe get in contact with you? If they're saying, hey, you know, I teach this, or I know about this, mm-hmm. I'd love to come help, how can they connect with you?
2: We have a website, and on that website, there's a page for contacting, donating, inquiries, whatever it is. You can email at info@brotherskeepertn.org, and the TN is for Tennessee. Mm-hmm. And you can inquire about jobs, or if you have someone that you want to enroll, if you want to know how to donate, or if you have something specific that you want to donate, you want to volunteer, you just have some questions. That's probably the best way. Mm-hmm. Our phone number's on the website also, but emails are really good, and our program director is always good about answering pretty quickly. Yeah, so
1: that's awesome. Yeah. What are maybe some a story or a couple of stories that really show the impact that Brothers Keeper is having on these adults?
2: Right. I think one of the things you see daily is when they jump out of the car every day and greet each other, it really is like they haven't seen each other in weeks. And that's the sweetest part of it. Or if you show up to volunteer, the greeting that you will get is amazing. So the love and the community that they feel for each other, it's really a family feeling. And that's probably the sweetest part, the sweetest thing to see. We've had families talk about their loved ones have started reading again. Maybe they had stopped, because if you're sitting at home with nothing to do, you start to regress.
1: Yeah.
2: And we all do. Learning to write their name, or just learning a new skill, or being excited to learn a new skill, being willing to get up and exercise and do something more than sitting around. I know there are so many stories we've gotten from families, but I can't think of any specific at the moment. But okay. Overall, the families are just super pleased with what they see in their loved one.
1: Yeah, that's awesome. And I know actually I was out there, and it was very surprising, because I just walk in, and I remember, you know, a couple of the kids just were so excited to see me. And I was like, I've never met these kids before. Right. But I knew Ashley, one of the teachers, and they just all came up and were just so excited and wanted to talk to me.
2: Yes.
1: And it's like, hey, who are you? What is your name? And it was really just, it caught me off guard, but in a very good way, because you could see, you know, the joy that they had just by seeing someone, you know, that they didn't know come through those doors. So it was definitely kind of made a big impact for me, just to see their excitement. And I know, you know, with the other volunteers and teachers and everything, I know that's a huge thing for them as well. So it was it was awesome. So I was really excited. But thank you for what you do. Thank you for just continuing to invest in these adults, and really being able to just show them that they are loved and that they are cared about. I know, you know, what you all do is not easy, but it is definitely making an impact. So thank you to you. Thank you to your whole team.
2: Well, thank you. I appreciate you having us.
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13: Welcome, everyone, to the Weekend Top 20 Countdown. I'm your host, Kurt Wallace. We look forward to spending some time with you this weekend. 2 Corinthians 5 reminds us, therefore, if anyone is in Christ, the new creation has come, the old has gone, the new is here. On this weekend show, Ryan Stevenson stops by to talk about the importance of community. For King and Country, give us a glimpse into their motivation. Rachel Purcell is here to share the story behind a brand new song called Keep Going. And Toby Mack is here to reflect on a memory from the early days in his marriage. Rachel James has the latest in Christian music news. And we have future hits from Lost and Found and that brand new song we talked about just a moment ago from Rachel Purcell. It's going to be great. We're glad you're listening this weekend. As we get things started with Megan Woods, debuting on the countdown with Heaven Down Here.
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0: 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And the Weeknd Top 20 Countdown has an Instagram account, and we'd love to follow you on yours. You'll find us on Instagram under the name The Weeknd Top 20 Countdown. We'll see you there on Instagram. And now we're back to the countdown with the latest from Ryan Stevenson, who stopped by recently and opened up about the importance of community.
1: To me, it's everything. I mean, I'm an extrovert, so I get energized by people. I get energized by being around people, and you know, a lot of people are probably the opposite. They get energized by being alone, and they reset that way. But you know, as far as just community, you know, we're communal creatures. We were created to have community with one another. And I just think that left alone, we're just so capable of wandering and just, you know, succumbing to temptations and just straying off and wandering away from everything that we know to be good and right. And I think, you know, established true community is so vitally important, because we are created to have community with one another. We were created within a relationship, Father, Son, Holy Spirit. And so for us to be outside of relationship is essentially the core of our being, not normal. So we're created for relationship, and I encourage that heavily.
0: Ryan Stevenson telling us that we were created for relationships and to be in community. Thank you so much, Ryan. And speaking of Ryan, he's up next with his song, This I Know.
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On last week's countdown, Josiah Queen had the number 3 song with his song Demons.

0: really is Amazing Grace. Phil Wickham and Crowder, will they make it 5 weeks in a row at number one? Well, stay with us and we'll find out together here on the Weekend Top 20 Countdown. We're coming up. It's the top 17 songs in the country and a brand new song, a future hit from the band Lost and Found. 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
0: 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I'm Kurt Wallace. I hope you're having a great weekend. And we're right back to the countdown with a new song on the chart this week from Passion with Christian Stanfill and the song Just That Good.
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0: Now, let's take a look at a song that we think may be a future hit someday here on the countdown. This weekend, it's a brand new song from Lost and Found. The song is called Look What God Has Done, and it's our choice for this week's future hit on the Weekend Top 20 Countdown. 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

0: 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That's Leanna Crawford. Okay, still to come here on the countdown, the top 15 songs in the world. For King and Country stops by, they'll talk about their motivation, and Rachel James has more Christian music news for us. 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
0: Thank you so much for joining us here on the Weekend Top 20 Countdown. I'm your host, Kurt Wallace. I hope you're having a great weekend. The book of 1 John tells us, if we confess our sins, he is faithful and just and will forgive us our sins and purify us from all unrighteousness. 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

0: 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And we got a note this week from Stephanie Smith Landis from Pennsylvania, who sent us a note in response to our poll question. The 57th Annual Dove Awards take place October 6th. Who's your pick for New Artist of the Year? And Stephanie said, tough choice. Love them all. Saw Jamie McDonald in concert this year, and she was amazing. So maybe Jamie, huh, Stephanie? So many good choices there. We appreciate you reaching out to us, and we're glad you're one of our friends on Facebook. And if you'd like to be our friend just like Stephanie and more than 15,000 other listeners, just go to facebook.com/weekendtop20countdown or look for the Facebook link on our website, which is weekendtop20countdown.com. And it was this past week that we talked with Luke Smallbone from For King and Country. And we asked Luke to tell us what keeps the band motivated. And here's what Luke said.
1: I think what motivates me to keep going is I believe in the power of music. I believe that music has this ability to bypass the head and go directly to the heart. And I believe that music actually has the power of changing someone's day, but actually also has the ability to change the trajectory of their internal destination. And because of that, I love people. I've always loved people. It's part of the reason why I enjoy what I do, is because I've always just cared for people. And my hope is that when I'm vulnerable and I write songs that mean something to me, I hope that they mean something to someone else. And I'm motivated to keep going because I think that a song can do something that very few other things can. It doesn't solve all problems, and it's not always the perfect communicator to every single individual. But I've never met somebody that doesn't love music. And music plays an important part in people's lives. And so that's why I'm motivated to kind of keep going with it.
0: Luke Smallbone from For King and Country sharing his thoughts on how the power of music can impact people. Thank you, Luke. And speaking of Luke and his brother Joel, the band For King and Country, they're up next with their song, What If I Told You?
2: Number 14.

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0: They have the number 13 song, What Grace Can Do, Cochran and Company, on the weekend Top 20 Countdown. I'm Kurt Wallace. Coming up, it's the 12 biggest songs in the country, and we'll share the results of a recent online poll with you, too. Who's going to win the new Artist of the Year in the Dove Awards? We'll find out what you think. 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
3: Every life tells a story. 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But the amazing thing is that regardless of what chapter you're in today, God is faithful. He shows up in everyday moments. He changes lives by His grace. And He's working in all things for the good of those who love Him. So that one day we can say, "This is my story. This is my song." Thanks for letting 88.3 WCQR be a part of your journey and a part of your testimony.

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1: Welcome back to the Weekend Top 20 Countdown. I'm your host, Kurt Wallace. We're glad you're listening this weekend. And our toll-free comment line's up and running at 888-295-SHOW. Call that number and leave a story about how a song or an artist has touched your life. The number to call is 888-295 and the word SHOW. Now it's back to the countdown. We go with Jeremy Camp and his song, Revival.
0: Number 12.

0: Revival from Jeremy Camp lands at number 12 on the weekend top 20 countdown. Hey, don't forget, each week we conduct an informal poll on our website. And when we asked you last time, the 57th Annual Dove Awards takes place on October 6th. We wanted to know who your pick for new artist of the year was, and 5% of you said Bodhi. Another 5% chose SEU Worship. 17% liked Megan Woods. 30% favored Emerson Day. And a big 43% of you were rooting for Jamie McDonald. Now, in this week's poll, we'd like to know this. What's your favorite thing about fall? Is it the cooler weather and crisp air, the outdoor foliage and colors changing, seasonal foods and drinks, the return of football, or pumpkin spice lattes? Please let us know what your favorite thing about fall is at weekendtop20countdown.com. And just like that, we're back to the countdown with Forrest Frank and his song, OK.
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0: Okay, from Forrest Frank, it's the number 11 song on the weekend Top 20 Countdown. I'm Kurt Wallace. Thanks for listening to the countdown this weekend. We appreciate that. Coming up, we got your top 10 favorite songs on our way to the number one song in the country. And Rachel James is back with more Christian music news, too, when we return to the second half of the weekend Top 20 Countdown. 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
0: We are back with the second half of the weekend Top 20 Countdown. Thanks for making us a part of your weekend activities. I'm your host, Kurt Wallace. And in the book of Psalms, we're told, as far as the east is from the west, so far has he removed our transgressions from us. That's pretty good news there. Each week, the Weekend Top 20 Countdown is heard on some great radio stations all over North America, like our friends at K-Lite 98.7 Radio for Life, the home of the morning show with Shea Spencer and Joanna Goslin, and in Siloam Springs, Arkansas, in KLRC 90.9 FM, where Kara and Robert host the afternoon show. We're so glad you guys are a part of the Weekend Top 20 family. Thank you so much. And we're ready to kick off the top 10 this weekend with Jamie McDonald and her song Ain't No Way.
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0: Ain't No Way. That is Jamie McDonald coming in at number 10 on the weekend Top 20 Countdown. I'm Kurt Wallace, and it's official. Pumpkin spice is everywhere again. Pumpkin spice coffee, pumpkin spice creamer, pumpkin spice donuts, pumpkin spice candles. I'm pretty sure at this point you could put pumpkin spice on a car battery and somebody would say, fall. But you know what? I kind of love it because there's something about this time of the year that makes you slow down a little bit. The colors change, the air gets cooler, the leaves start letting go. And maybe that's a good reminder for us too. Sometimes God asks us to let go of something that we've been holding on to so he can make room for something new. A new season maybe, a new perspective, a fresh start. So, you know, while everybody is adding pumpkin spice to everything, maybe this fall, let's add a little more faith to everything too. Let's add more faith to our conversations, to our families, to the things that we're worried about. Because you know what? God is already in this season, and he's already ahead of you. Now, enough with the pumpkin spice talk. Let's get back to the music here on the weekend Top 20 Countdown. With Taryn Wells and his song Breathe on it.
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2: The Dove Awards are just around the corner, and the lineup is shaping up to be a really good one. The 57th annual GMA Dove Awards will take place October 6th at Bridgestone Arena in Nashville. The first round of performers has been announced, and it includes Ann Wilson, Tasha Cobbs-Leonard, Taryn Wells, Toby Mac, and Chosen Road. Presenters include CeCe Winans, For King and Country, and Karen Peck, among others. One thing worth highlighting this year, the Dove Awards is introducing a brand new honor called the Community Impact Award for Peace and Purpose. 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I'm Rachel James with Music News.
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0: Isn't that crazy? 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Brandon Lake with his song How Good It Is on the Weekend Top 20 Countdown. Okay, stay with us here on the countdown. Coming up, it's the top 7 songs in the country, and Rachel Purcell is here to share the story behind her song Keep Going. 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
0: 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Thanks for doing that. I'm Kurt Wallace. And we'd love to have you follow us on the X app. We're there on the X app, and you can find us at 20 Weekend. Now let's get back to the countdown. Josiah Queen's up next with his song, Demons.
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0: Now, let's take a look at another song that we think may be a future hit someday here on the countdown. This weekend, it's a brand new song from Rachel Purcell. The song is called Keep Going. And this past week, Rachel stopped by and shared the story behind that song with us.
2: So this song is all marinated up in Hebrews 12. I wrote this song as a reminder to myself because this is my story. I have been knocked down a million and one times. And I need help if I'm going to run this race. And I love that Hebrews says we can fix our eyes on Jesus, who is the author and perfecter of our faith. He's the one who set this race out for us to run. And he is faithful to help us run this race. He is the one who will be our strength and be our endurance. So if you're thinking about giving up today, fix your eyes on Jesus and keep going.
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0: Your future hit on the weekend top 20 countdown is called Keep Going. That's Rachel Purcell. And if you'd like to tell us what you think of Rachel's brand new song, our future hit, just log on to our website and tell us at weekendtop20countdown.com. 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Chandler Moore is up next with the song God, I'm Just Grateful.
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1: 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Chandler Moore at number 6 on the Weekend Top 20 Countdown. Okay, stay with us. 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And Toby Mac is here to share the story about Pepto-Bismol. 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
1: 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Thanks for listening. I'm your host, Kurt Wallace. I hope you're having a great weekend. In Isaiah chapter 1, the writer says, "Come now, let us settle this matter, says the Lord. Though your sins are like scarlet, they shall be white as snow. Though they are red as crimson, they shall be like wool." 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We hope you'll check those out. And if you are married, like my wife Amy and I, 39 years, by the way, we just celebrated, you realize there are a lot of challenges early in a marriage. And Toby Mac is here today to share a story about an event that happened during the first year of his marriage. Listen.
10: Well, one time she threw a bottle of Pepto-Bismol at me. It was our first year of marriage, and we've been married for quite a while now. Like, we were in a house by ourselves, and I was touring quite a bit. So, I mean, you can imagine there's a ton of pressure. I mean, she knew, you know, we dated for like 5 years. So she knew what my life was, and it was, you know, well after DC Talk was going. But I think I just made her feel bad, you know, like here she is coming over from Jamaica, holding down the fort in Nashville half the time, and here I'm on the road. And then I, you know, didn't treat her right, and she chucked it, man. A beautiful new white suburban garage went to pink because the bottle broke and splashed all over the garage. That's one of our classic stories. I mean, the first year's rough, man. I feel bad because my wife was such a knockout in every way. I mean, like, beautiful heart, beautiful exterior, lovely and strong, godly. But, you know, I just want the world to know that my woman is amazing.
1: A reminder from Toby Mac to treat your wife with respect, especially when there's a bottle of Pepto-Bismol nearby. Thank you, Toby. And speaking of Toby, he's up next with Lord, It Feels Good.
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0: look. Toby Mac, Lord, It Feels Good, the number 5 song on the weekend Top 20 Countdown. And our toll-free comment line's up and running. If you'd like to call, do that now. 888-295-SHOW is the number. Leave a comment or a question. We'll get back to you. 888-295 and the word show. All right, let's get back to the countdown now. Matt Maher is up next with his song, Gonna Be All Right.
1: Number 4.

0: 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Matt Maher has the number 4 song on the Weekend Top 20 Countdown. And the Weekend Top 20 Countdown is on Instagram, and if you are too, we'll see you there. 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And just like that, we're back to the countdown with John Reddick and his song Holding On.
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0: Holding on, praise God, John Reddick climbs three steps to number three, making it the biggest mover of the week here on the Weekend Top 20 Countdown. Way to go, John. Okay, stay with us here on the countdown because the number one song in the country is just around the corner. And listener Amber from Kentucky tells us who she thinks will be the new artist of the year during the Dove Awards this year. Stay with us. 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
0: Welcome back, friends. It's the Weekend Top 20 Countdown. I'm Kurt Wallace. We have two songs to go. And in that number two spot again this weekend, it's Micah Tyler and his song Perfectly.
1: Number two.

0: Okay, now we're up to the number one song in the country, and if you've been keeping track, you probably know that these guys have found their way to the top of the chart for 5 weeks in a row now. It's Phil Wickham and Crowder with the number one song, It Really Is Amazing Grace.
1: Number one.

for the fifth week in a row. It really is Amazing Grace from Phil Wickham and Crowder lands at number one on the weekend top 20 countdown. That is so good. Way to go, guys. And there you have it, the 20 songs at the top of your playlist. 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Ryan Stevenson, Luke from For King and Country, Rachel Purcell, and Toby Mack. 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

0: producers are Ken Farley and Brandon Rabar. The show is written by Wes Shadler and Katie Hansconnect, and Rachel James is always here with the latest in Christian music news. Next week, we'll do it all again, and I hope you'll join us as we count down the top 20 Christian songs in America. Until then, from the Wallace household, where the Wallace pool is officially closed for the season, it's a sad day. I don't know about you, I'm already looking forward to next summer. Anyway, I hope you have a wonderful weekend. Enjoy the fall season where you're at now. And we'll talk to you next week on the Weekend Top 20 Countdown. God bless you.
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Hey, this is Michael with 88.3 WCQR, and guess what time it is? Oh, well, yeah, it might be time to drink a little bit more coffee. I mean, honestly, isn't that time for that every day? But you know, while you're getting more coffee, let's go ahead and put on thinking caps, because it is, in fact, time for trivia. So thinking caps are on. Okay, here we go. And so the question for this round is this. What was the name of the brother of the disciple Peter? Yes. And sometimes it's hard to come up with names. In fact, I'm not particularly good at names. But there is a fun trick. If you are trying to come up with that, you can usually work your way through the letters of the alphabet and the name will come back to you. So, but what is the name of Peter's brother? Well, that would be Andrew. And one of the many places you can find that is over in Matthew chapter 10, verse 2. And so guys, hey, if you got that right this time, congratulations. You know your brothers. But if not, no worries. You have a chance next time. We're back with Bible.

0: Lee.
1: Miracles happen every day. They just don't make the news. 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

Hey, this is Michael with 88.3 WCQR, and one of my favorite pieces of scripture comes over in Philippians, but this portion actually comes a little bit after it, and it says, "Finally, brothers and sisters, keep your thoughts on whatever is right or deserves praise, things that are true, honorable, fair, pure, and acceptable, or commendable." So it's telling us to dwell on good things. And you're like, okay, well, that's cool. but, you know, science kind of caught up with that a little bit later. They had some studies coming out of Berkeley over just kind of positive journaling. And I've shared a little bit of this before, but they found whenever people journaled positive things for about 5 minutes every single day, that it literally rewired their brains so that whenever they're doing CAT scans and stuff on them, it was firing in a different place of the brains whenever they received gifts or whenever they dealt with negative things. And so they found over time that it actually battled depression and anxiety whenever people simply focused on positive things for a portion of their day. And so I want to encourage you. A lot of times we sit in the middle of like a big storm or a struggle just some unknowns, and we go, oh my goodness, just when I make it to the other side of this, I'm going to feel better. And then we get to the other side, we don't really feel better. And I'm saying that as a person who's been there before. But maybe scripture has it right. And science seems to back it now. Let's spend some time every single day dwelling on God and what he's given us, and just going and saying, hey, I'm going to put my thoughts on whatever's right or deserves praise, and the things that are true and honorable and fair and pure and acceptable and commendable. May we dwell on those things.

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Hey, this is Michael with 88.3 WCQR. And man, there are pieces of technology that maybe aren't all that impressive, but I'm just like, I love you. I don't know if that should be my response to them. But this little simple piece of technology that I just picked up is basically just a timer, but it's a gravity timer. And the reason I got this to begin with is I found out that when I do a task for too long, my mind seems to wander. The attention span isn't quite there. And that even works with things that I really, really enjoy, like reading a good book. I get 45 minutes in, I'm about to doze off, even if I love that thing. And so what I found is that if I have a list of things to do, if I work on something for 30 minutes and then work on something for 45 minutes and then work on something for 30 minutes, it keeps me sharp and actually makes me more productive and allows me to do things that I enjoy without just kind of wandering off into the abyss of my mind wandering. And so I picked up one of these gravity timers, and what makes it different from a normal timer is it just has like 30 minutes, 60 minutes, 15 minutes, 5 minutes all the way around it. And I just flip the clock over as it's a little cube to the time, and then it starts the timer counting down. And so, like I said, it's a very simple thing. I got it for next to nothing over on the interweb, and I like it far more than I should. So that's the little thing that I'm finding joy in today. You know, outside of Jesus, the little cube that keeps up with timer stuff, it makes me more productive.

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He's writing your story each and every day. 88.3 WCQR.

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Hey, this is Michael with 88.3 WCQR, and I saw this quote the other day that came over from Christine Kane, and actually, I don't even know who that is, but I like the quote, so I'm going to share that here with you. It says, sometimes when you're in a dark place, you think you've been buried, but actually, you've been planted. And I think that just lines up so well with our Christian faith. And I think of a verse, you probably know this, it comes over in Romans, but God works all things to the good of those who love him, who are called according to his purpose. And there's a lot of key things here in this verse. God works all things to the good. Well, what is good? So sometimes we look at things around us and we're like, that's the good that we're looking for, right? I want the money and the job and things to work out in the relationships. I want all those good things, right? But what is actually good? Well, we're told in Scripture, the only thing that's truly good is God. And then we get the back part of the verse here. All who love him are called according to his purpose. And so can a bad situation work to the good of the unbeliever? Well, not really, not in the sense that this verse is talking, because if you're not a believer, you can't get the ultimate good of God. But if we love him, if we're called according to his purpose, that means any situation that it comes to us can be turned to the good as we glorify God and we grow closer to him. And so in light of this verse, it's just beautiful then, in light of this quote, we go, man, in the darkest situations that we have, where we feel like we have been buried and there is no hope and there is no direction and nothing to redeem us, it's an opportunity to grow out of that. Grow into a little bit more of what Jesus and God wants to shape us into. It's an opportunity to grow closer to him as we take the situation in front of us and we live it out to his glory.

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2: In Psalm 37, verse 38, we read, "But transgressors shall be altogether destroyed. The future of the wicked shall be cut off."
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2: When we look around at the evil in the world around us, we are so prone to anger, and it feels justified. Why shouldn't we be mad at all this evil? Psalm 37 gives us a compelling and settling answer. No matter how angry we get, we will not accomplish what God guarantees for the wicked. They will fade like the grass and wither like an herb. They will be cut off, that is, cast out of God's presence and separated from the only source of life and joy. Their bow shall be broken and their arms shall be broken. That means they will be rendered powerless. They will be no more. Their days are numbered. If we give in to anger, we are both drifting toward this disastrous and definitive fate, and we are announcing that we think we can bring about better justice than God. When we grasp onto anger, we are letting go of delight in the Lord and instead are delighting in the downfall of our enemies. But the fate of the wicked is not a matter for our glee, but for our sobriety, our gratitude, and our settledness. We are sober at the weight and finality of this judgment. We are grateful for God's grace to save us and for His decisive justice. And we find settledness, even in this mess of a world, in His perfect judgment. Our delight is in Him, not in the condemnation of the wicked. No, friends, our anger does not serve us well. God's perfect justice and abundant mercy do. So we delight in Him and commit our way to Him, and wait patiently.
3: Author-speaker Barnabas Piper is a pastor at Emmanuel Nashville. For his books and resources, visit WCQR.org.

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Hey, this is Michael with 88.3 WCQR, and guess what time it is? Well, yeah, it might be time to write a parody of your favorite song. But you know, while you're getting ready for that, let's go ahead and put on our thinky caps, because it is, in fact, time for trivia. So thinky caps are on. Okay, here we go. So the question for this round is this. Who in the New Testament wore clothing made of camel's hair? Do you know the answer to this? I guess we'll see here in a moment. But yeah, camel's hair. I don't know about camel's hair for a shirt. Sounds a little bit scratchy. So I think I would choose a different material, but you know, you're kind of limited, I guess, in things, while you were choosing. But this guy was out in the rough wilderness, and his name, well, he was referred to as John the Baptist, or John the Baptizer. And then you can read about that over in Matthew 3, 1 through 4. And so, hey guys, if you got it right this time, congratulations, you know your stuff. If not, no worries, you'll have a chance next time. We're back with Bible Trivia.

Psalm 118. The Lord is my strength and song, and he has become my salvation. 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

Hey, this is Michael with 88.3 WCQR, and came across this quote from Tim Keller here the other day. He says, Christ literally walked in our shoes. And you know, I know that we focus in sometimes on, hey, Jesus came to earth and he lived as a man, and he was 30 years on earth and then about 3 years of ministry, and he knows what you're going through. You know, sometimes we just forget, like, yeah, he came to earth. He dealt with the same thing. He was hungry. He was thirsty. He dealt with temptation. He had a mother and a father, and very likely, according to scholars, his father most likely passed away. And that's why we don't get a lot of him in Scripture, his earthly father. And you know, he had loved ones that died. I think about Lazarus. He rose again, but he passed, and Jesus had a time of mourning during that. Jesus had people like John the Baptist, his cousin, that were killed. Jesus has gone through the same things that you've gone through. And that's just so reassuring, because when we come to him in prayer, we're not just praying to a God who is aloof and up there and doesn't know what we're going through. We know a God who lived through it all. He knows you, he loves you, and he walked in your shoes. That is a beautiful truth to remember today.

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Hey, this is Michael with 88.3 WCQR, and I am pretty sure this is not in the Bible, but I'm just going to share it with you. Maybe you can let me know if you find it. It says, "No pollen formed against me shall prosper." Benadrylations 24/7. Yeah, it's not in there. I wish it was, though. Allergies are the worst.

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This is my song. Praising my Savior all the day long. 88.3 WCQR.

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1: It's always really cool whenever we just get to see God show up in real ways. 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He's always working behind the scenes. And sometimes when we pray and we just come to him with stuff, like, he shows up even quicker than we anticipated. And that is the case in this next story. And so without further ado, actually, I'll let Steve share it.
2: I got an offer for a job promotion where I'm working, and it said the job offer would take me working Sundays. And my religion to me is very important. Jesus holds a very high standard for me because he's already done a lot for us, right? And so I found out I would have to give up my Sundays. So I went in the back room and I did the first thing that you should do, and I prayed. And it's the first time ever in my life that I've ever actually heard, like, he was standing next to me. God said this to me: is your earthly possessions greater than my everlasting salvation? And I said, no. Called my wife instantly, and I was in tears, and I told her, I said, I'm turning down the job offer. I'm turning it down, even though we need the money financially. We need this, you know? And I'm just like, but when he blatantly tells you that question, asks you that question, you have to answer it truthfully, because you just asked him to guide you, and he's guiding you. You just got to follow it, you know, and have faith that it's going to work out. So I declined the job offer, and I said, Lord, if it's meant to be, give us another opportunity. The next morning, I come into work. The very next morning, not even 12 hours later, my boss looks at me and she goes, we can make it happen if you don't want to work Sundays. I was like, oh my goodness, Lord. I mean, how could we not follow in your steps? I just asked you, and you provided everything I just asked you. Everything. You gave me the answer about the job promotion, and then you made it work. You made it happen by us just asking. And prayer is so important.

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Hey, this is Michael with 88.3 WCQR, and guess what time it is? Well, yeah, it might be time to get yourself a little bit more coffee. I mean, it's always a great day for a little bit more caffeine, isn't it? But while you're working on that, let's go ahead and put on thinking caps, because it is, in fact, time for trivia. So thinking caps are on. Okay, here we go. Question for this round is this. What town was Jonah heading from, and what place was he headed to when he was, you know, kind of thrown overboard? Yes, I believe in this. You can come up with the names of these two places. And I read the question, and I was like, I got it this round. Although I always pronounce one of them incorrectly. But let's see if you can get it this round. Once again, what town was Jonah heading from, and where was he headed to when he was tossed overboard? Well, he was trying to leave Joppa and go to Tarshish. And I did not say that incorrectly. Tarsus isn't how it's said. I listened to a sermon a while back, and I was like, they're pronouncing that funny. And it turns out they're right. Yeah. So if you said Joppa to Tarshish, congratulations. You know your stuff. You can look that up in Jonah chapter 1, verses 2 through 3. If not, no worries. You'll have a chance next time. We're back with Bible trivia.

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Every story has a song. Thank you for letting the songs on 88.3 WCQR be part of your story.

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This isn't just radio. It's God working through ordinary people. And it's all made possible because you gave. Thank you for making a difference by supporting the ministry of 88.3 WCQR.

Hey, this is Michael with 88.3 WCQR. I was sitting around talking to a few friends here the other day when they brought up a name I hadn't heard in a long time, and his name was Pal. And Pal's since gone on to be with the Lord. But he was an older gentleman, and he hosted us in small group for years. He would cook the meals. He would bring us in. I mean, he housed people at his place a few times. And a lot of times when we sat in small group, he would kind of break out and say, hey, this is my favorite verse. And you might know it. Trust in the Lord with all your heart and lean not in your own understanding. In all your ways, acknowledge him, and he will make your path straight. And a lot of times after he would say that verse, he would then go into something of this effect. I just love seeing you young people following the Lord. I wish that I had started earlier so I could have been more effective. And I would sit there and I'm like, Pal, like you've hosted small group for years. You've cooked all these meals for us. You've taken care of people around you. But you know, I think a lot of times we fall into this mindset that he sometimes had. Man, I wish I could have done more. But I'm in this stage of life now, or I'm in this job, or things have crumbled in this area of my life. What can I do now? Well, I mean, I think that's the devil leaning in there a little bit. Because God can use you exactly where you're planted. You have unique people around you. You have unique resources and talents and abilities. God is looking to use you where you are today to make a difference. Doesn't care about the past. What matters is what we do going forward, making more of him. And I can tell you what, Pal made a dent on a lot of people's lives. How will we make a dent for the kingdom here today?

Every life tells a story. Some chapters may be filled with joy, while others bring questions, heartache, or unexpected turns. But the amazing thing is that regardless of what chapter you're in today, God is faithful. He shows up in everyday moments. He changes lives by His grace. And He's working in all things for the good of those who love Him. So that one day, we can say, "This is my story. This is my song." Thanks for letting 88.3 WCQR be a part of your journey and a part of your testimony.

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It's game time. Hey, this is Michael with 88.3 WCQR, and what we are about to play is a game that is called Top 5. And so what it is, I'm going to ask you a question, and you lock in five answers, and your goal is to get three of the top five. And if so, we chalk that up as a win. And if you're like, oh, that's just way too easy, well, you can try to beat your score from a different day. And so with that being said, you ready? Okay, here we go. The question for this round is this: what are the top five longest rivers in the world? Yep, and you might know some names of rivers, but are they the longest? Well, if you're sitting there and you're like, well, I know the Doe River, I'll go ahead and eliminate that one for you. It is not one of the longest rivers in the world. But the chances are, if you know the name of one that is outside of this area, it probably falls in those categories. So once again, what you're doing is you're looking to lock in five answers for the five longest rivers in the world. If you get three of five, we chalk that as a win. And so you got them locked in? Okay. Here in fifth place, over in Russia, if I pronounce this right, is the Yenisei River, which is about 3,445 miles. In fourth, we have the Mississippi / Missouri River system coming in at 3,902 miles. Next, we're bouncing over to China for the Yangtze River coming in at 3,917 miles. Then you probably have this one on your list, but it would be the Amazon River over in South America coming in at 3,980 miles. And then the longest river in the world, we're going to go over to Africa for the Nile River at 4,130 miles. And so, hey, if you got three of the top five, congratulations. We'll chalk that up as a win. If not, no worries. We'll have a chance next time we're back with top five.

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1: Psalm 96 says, "Oh, sing to the Lord a new song. Sing to the Lord, all the earth." 88.3 WCQR.

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1: Hey, this is Michael with 88.3 WCQR, and you know, God always comes through with his promises. And I was sitting in Sunday school here some weeks ago whenever this was brought up, and I thought it was brilliant, so I'll share it here with you as well. But you know, you have the promise over to Abraham and continuously through people like Isaac and Jacob all the way through the Old Testament that God is going to be with them. He's going to sustain them. I mean, it starts with that first promise over in Genesis 12 that he's going to bless those who bless Abraham and curse those who dishonors him, and that all the families of earth are going to be blessed through Abraham and the people that will come from him. And you know, you might sit here today and go, you know, as far as Israel and the Jews are concerned, like that didn't go very well for them. Like, did God really follow that promise? Well, just think about it like this. They might have had a rough go of it. It might have been difficult during World War II.

I would say it doesn't happen. See, when God says that he's going to do something, it ends up coming to fruition. And we see that through the narrative of Scripture, and we see that through history here today. And the cool thing is, if God has been faithful to Abraham these thousands of years ago, man, God is going to be faithful to his promises to you right where you are today.

0: On the night you fall in all the pieces, you can bring your lonely heart to Jesus. 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

Hey, this is Michael with 88.3 WCQR, and guess what time it is? Well, yeah, it might be time to go and pick yourself up some blue light glasses. Man, those are so good for looking at computer screens for long periods of time. But you know, while you're doing that, let's go ahead and put on those thinking caps, because it is, in fact, you know, time for trivia. So the thinking caps are on. Okay, here we go. So the question for this round is this. To James and John, Jesus gave this name. Yes, there are a lot of name changes over throughout the narrative of Scripture, but apparently after the calling of James and John over in Mark 3, shortly thereafter in Mark 3, verse 17, he gave them a name. What exactly was that? Or, for that matter, the translation of it. So, okay, according to Mark chapter 3, verse 17, the name was translated to Sons of Thunder. Yes, James and his brother John, I mean, I don't know what you do to end up getting the nickname of Sons of Thunder, but apparently they did that. So, hey, guys, if you got that, congratulations. You can find that once again over in Mark chapter 3. If not, no worries, though. You'll have a chance next time you're back for Bible trivia.

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Sometimes in big, life-changing ways. Sometimes in quiet moments we almost miss. Your story shows God's faithfulness and lifts up a song that will never get old.

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Thank you for being a part of what we do every day.

Hey, this is Michael with 88.3 WCQR, and this I saw over on Facebook here today, and I thought it was phenomenal, so I'm going to share it here with you. And it says, Jesus didn't say, come to me, all who are crushing it, living your best life, and I will give you rest. He said, come to me, all who are weary, and I will give you rest. If you're discouraged, tired, or weary, don't worry. That's exactly how Jesus expected you to come to him. And I think a lot of times, especially living over here in the buckle of the Bible Belt, it's really easy for us to go, we have to have it all together. And it's easy for us sometimes to fall into this mindset of, hey, look at me, I got it all together. But the reality is we don't. Jesus didn't come for those who had it together. He knew that we were all broken, that we all sin against him, that we all put ourselves above him out of our pride on a day-to-day basis. But he's here, and he's welcoming us back, and he's willing to give us rest. Guys, I encourage you, I encourage myself, go to him today. The burden can be taken off. He has forgiven us, and he loves us, and he is here to bring us rest.

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Thank you for being a part of what we do every day.

Hey, this is Michael with 88.3 WCQR, and the quote of the day comes over from John MacArthur and says, "You are the only Bible some believers will ever read." And man, this one kind of hits home, doesn't it? Because I think a lot of times, especially we're over here in the buckle of the Bible Belt. I mean, we're like, everybody has heard the gospel. Everybody has known about Jesus at some point. And you know, while it might be true for a good number of people, there are some that have never stepped into a church or some that have never encountered the gospel, which is why it is so important. Like, even if they have before, we are the light. We are the salt. God is using us every single day and giving us opportunities to step in and to make him known. For some, this quote is very true. We'll be the only Bible they ever get to read. So guys, I want to encourage you, pray over those opportunities, step into them, ask for God to give you a few, and be bold, remembering that getting the share, man, Jesus is worth it.

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Ah, the things that we can find frustrating. This is Michael with 88.3 WCQR. And maybe you have been here before, but I had just finished up a meal. And I was like, okay, Michael, you're going to treat yourself. And I'm like, yeah, let's do this. So I open up the fridge and I go for the dessert. And what I was feeling in that moment was 5 M&M cookies. Of course, I was going to have to make them in the oven. That was okay. I was ready. I had the pack go and open up the plastic. And there's enough dough for a single cookie left in that bag. And I was like, what in the world? I was mad. I was mad for like a minute and a half. But this is made even worse by the fact I'm the only one in the household. So it was me who did it. Like, I was the culprit. There was no one else. I was like, that's not normally how I roll. What in the world was happening here? But it is so funny, the things that can just kind of make us frustrated sometimes. But still, I have no idea what past Michael was thinking. But present Michael, he was a little bit frustrated. And future Michael, yeah, just a little bit disappointed.

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0: You standing in the gap for so many others. You're listening to Christian and Amanda here on WCQR, and we saw it time and time again during our fundraiser, how you got involved because you wanted to stand in the gap.
1: One in particular that stood out for me was our friend Raymond. He is one of our ministry partners. He supports the business, the ministry here at WCQR through his business, and he got involved during our fall fundraiser, making an additional gift, and I love the heart behind his giving. Yeah. He gave $1,825.
0: Okay.
1: And he said, I want to do a dollar a day, $365 times five. Oh, he goes, wow. I want to stand in the gap for five families that love this ministry. They need it. But it's just a difficult season right now sometimes to spend money above what you have to live on for you and your kids. And so Raymond did that. He made that gift to stand with those five families. And it's Raymond and so many of you getting involved this fall to support this ministry, but also to stand with other families who would love to be a part of that 4% and just cannot.

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1: But there is nobody more creative than a child trying to get out of eating their vegetables, no matter how much you try to convince them. Eat your vegetables. Mm. They'll make you strong.
0: Yeah.
1: And then your three-year-old replies, that's okay. I'm okay with just being pretty.

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1: So, just some suggestions, cute things to call your significant other. Okay, first one, sugar, honey, flour, egg, half pound butter, stir, pour into pan. This went in a complete, I have completely went off track with this. Sorry, guys. Sorry.

Miracles happen every day. They just don't make the news. But your story can give someone hope that God is still at work in their lives. 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

0: Something you want to throw out can be someone else's treasure. Hey there, it's Christian and Amanda here on WCQR, and that's what you'll hear from this story.
1: I mean, let me just share this too. Before I get into this story, you said that, and it made me think, because we both share that we do Facebook Marketplace, mm-hmm. and there's a great example. When you think about Facebook Marketplace and you think about eBay, we post those things that we don't need, kind of hoping there is somebody out there that will see the need for having this item. And that is what this story is. It's a letter that somebody received. So this person sold their VHS player on eBay, and they got a surprise letter in the mailbox from the person who purchased the VHS player. And the letter goes, "I found many old VHS tapes recently, and I wanted to see what was on them and realized I did not have a VHS player. So I went to eBay for the first time and discovered your offer. I bought your VHS player and you shipped it within days. The VHS looks new and unused, amazing. Now, I did have some issues getting it going, which were mine and not the player. You see, I'm 86 years old and perhaps I'm not up to my game, but I usually do get there eventually. And I did, and I discovered the VHS player works perfectly. Thank you so much for your care, your efforts, and your promptness. You see, I watched tapes in my retirement party from 25 years ago, which I had never seen before. Man, we were young. Then a tape of my wedding with all my family and friends, many of which are no longer around. Mm. Then we got to watch skiing trips, our kids growing up, travels, and most importantly, the gentle maturing of my family. Each one was more fun than the last to watch. All thanks to your generous selling of your VHS player."

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0: We love celebrating those steps of faith. 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And that is so, so special.
1: And seeing the family grow here at WCQR, the giving family. 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We want to say thank you to Missy from Kingsport, Tracy from Abingdon, Virginia, Daniel from Elizabethan,
0: yes, thank you.
1: And Nancy from Bristol, Tennessee, Patricia from Jonesboro. Just a handful of many that said yes for the first time. I can't wait to see how God changes the way you listen to WCQR, because we know you listen, we know you love it, we know that it pours into you and it's a blessing to you, but now you are being the blessing. You are providing that blessing to so many. So thank you for saying yes.

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1: Oh.

0: 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You're listening to Christian and Amanda here at WCQR.
1: And we know that is not always easy, especially on those bad days. Having a positive spirit is not always easy. I joke around with y'all. My team here knows it. I have a hard time hiding my facial expressions, right? So it is very easy to see what spirit I am bringing into the room just by looking at my face. But this is some encouragement for us today. Are you bringing into a room a spirit of encouragement or a spirit of criticism? Mm. Are you bringing in a spirit of joy or a spirit of despair? Because y'all, people need kindness in this world today. And you can do that just by the spirit being encouraging and joyful and kind and forgiving. That's what you can bring into a room today.

Psalm 118. The Lord is my strength and song, and he has become my salvation. Keep singing along with 88.3 WCQR.

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0: No matter what is going on in your life, if there is breath in your lungs, your story is not over. 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
1: And we see proof of that when we read the Bible, because the Bible repeatedly shows you that God restores people who thought their story was over. He rebuilds what was broken, redeems what looked wasted, and breathes purpose into places that seemed hopeless. Y'all, we see this even more with the 12 men he chose as his disciples. They were broken. Their past stories were not very God glorifying, but yet Jesus chose them. And so it's just that reminder today that he can redeem, he can breathe purpose into those places that do seem hopeless. Never mistake a difficult chapter for the end of your story. God is still writing.

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This is my song. Praising my Savior all the day long. 88.3 WCQR.

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Thank you for being a part of what we do every day.

0: The truth sometimes makes you a little uncomfortable. Hey there, you're listening to Christian and Amanda here on WCQR. I know at least it does for me. You know, those little truth bombs that are dropped, they can just, they can rub you a little bit.
1: They can be uncomfortable.
0: Yeah.
1: They can be convicting.
0: Yeah.
1: But let's be honest, if they are those things, it needs to be a self-check.
0: Yes.
1: Because let's be honest, we know as believers that the Bible is truth. Mm-hmm. It is absolute truth. There's a lot of things the world's going to tell you, but, you know, especially as you're raising kids, you have to encourage them, just don't take it. Like, okay, well, since my teacher said it,
0: yeah,
1: it's got to be true. Or because my favorite sports player on TV said it, then it's got to mm-hmm. be okay. No, we've got to teach our kids, well, and ourselves, let's be honest, discernment
0: yeah.
1: of what is truth. Because goodness knows, and my kids and my husband will tell you, we all have our opinions.
0: Yeah.
1: But here is the truth. Mm. If the Bible calls it sin,
0: oof.
1: Your opinion, my opinion, doesn't really matter.

Every life tells a story. Some chapters may be filled with joy, while others bring questions, heartache, or unexpected turns. But the amazing thing is that regardless of what chapter you're in today, God is faithful. He shows up in everyday moments. He changes lives by His grace. And He's working in all things for the good of those who love Him. So that one day, we can say, "This is my story. This is my song." Thanks for letting 88.3 WCQR be a part of your journey and a part of your testimony.

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1: Do you ever do things and you wonder if it's normal or not? But if it's not, is there a name for it? So at least you know what to call it. Well, what's the thing where you have a drawer in your refrigerator full of cheese? And okay. I'm, you know, grated the American, you know, singles that you make grilled cheese with. Any type of cheese, okay. right? Okay. But every time you go to the grocery store, you think you might be out of said cheese. So you buy more.
0: Yep.
1: Whatever that thing is, I have it, y'all.

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0: What's the last thing that you did that you didn't want to admit you did? Hey there, it's Christian and Amanda here on WCQR.
1: Just like Matthew West's song, I am unashamed in saying that some of these are definitely me, and I feel like some of these may create some debate true Southerners that listen to WCQR. So here's a list that I found, things that Southerners will never admit. Mm. One, we secretly love the snow, and then in parentheses it says because we know we'll get a couple of days off. So I'm like, that is very true maybe for people that work in the school system.
0: That's true.
1: I do not secretly love this. I love looking at it. I don't want to get out in it. So that one's a little, it could go either way for me. So number two, Southerners drink store-bought sweet tea.
0: Yeah.
1: We definitely do. Now, there's only about one or two that I will drink. One of them is from a very favorite local restaurant. Mm-hmm. Maybe two. And then there's one store-bought that I really enjoy in the grocery store.
0: Yeah.
1: Because sometimes it's just
0: easier. I don't make my own sweet tea.
1: Here's the thing. I make it. It's a lot cheaper to make it on my own.
0: That's true.
1: Yeah. So that one's still like, this is where I struggle. I read this list. I'm like, Number three, we watch NFL games, but only if our favorite SEC players are on the team and doing well. I'm not an NFL game watcher.
0: Yeah.
1: Like, I will watch a great SEC game, but I don't know about that one either. Here's another one. We'll never make biscuits from scratch. That is definitely true. I have never made a homemade biscuit.
0: Really?
1: No, I ain't got time for that mess. No, I have much respect because my mother-in-law and
0: my wife makes some mean biscuits.
1: No, that's why Pillsbury made frozen biscuits. It's for me. But that one is definitely the one I can stand behind.

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Every story has a song. Thank you for letting the songs on 88.3 WCQR be part of your story.

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0: your story. That is your testimony. You're listening to Christian and Amanda here on WCQR, and we absolutely love when you share your story, when you are brave enough to share how God has showed up for you.
1: Because God has a way of using even the parts of our story, of your story, you would never have chosen. Because one day you are going to tell the story of the thing you thought might break you. And when I read that, I think about our friend Jerry, who has bravely shared her story of losing her husband unexpectedly. Our friend from Kingsport that called in during fundraiser that is in the middle of active addiction.
0: Yeah.
1: I think about those. And those of you who have told those really hard stories. And somewhere, someone will hear it while they are still in the middle of their story.
0: Amen.
1: Maybe that's one of the ways God uses what you survive. He lets your healing become someone else's hope.

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Thank you for being a part of what we do every day.

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4: You know, you don't really appreciate your parents until you are a parent yourself. We are commissioned by God to make a difference in our greatest ministry, which is our family, and then ripple over and out, overflowing into loving our neighbor as ourselves.
5: They froed out my hair, put up makeup, and you know what I did? I just went with it. Sometimes we're so stale. Do something different today.

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2: The holiday season still may be weeks away, but it's always a perfect time to celebrate giving. Keep the Faith Charities is the home of the Christmas Wish, granting wishes to those in need. They're already at work preparing to help more families this year, creating stories like this one.
3: Hey, Venus, it's Penny. You raised an amazing son. He's a Marine. Can you tell me more about him?
4: Oh, my gosh. He's such a good child. He's been a Marine right out of high school, which was last year, November, he went into the Marines. So he's been there for about a year. And he's stationed in Jacksonville, North Carolina, in Camp Lejeune.
3: Oh, well, thank him from all of us for his service. And I understand he wants to come home for Christmas, but your car is not cooperating with you right now, right?
4: It's a serious problem, yes.
3: Well, thanks to our amazing listeners, we're going to take care of that for you.
4: Thank you so much. Oh, my God, he just called me last night to tell me he really got approved. And I was like, please.
3: Oh, as a mom, oh, my gosh, I know how excited you've got to be right now.
4: He's coming. He said he got approved starting tomorrow.
3: Awesome.
4: And he's going to be home for 17 days.
3: Yes. Woo. Well, I know that every precious moment with him means the earth, moon, and stars. So how about if we save you some time and we fly him to you? Would that work?
4: Oh, my God. That would be great.
3: Aw, I hope you guys have the best Christmas together ever.

0: right before the holidays. Thank you, Spark. Thank you very much.
1: You are so welcome.
0: I love you. I love everything that you do for the community.
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3: They say sometimes you win some,

have a necklace that literally says let it go, because I am one who struggles with that. I say all the time, Elsa's way smarter than any of us give her credit for. It. Let it go is three of the most important words any of us could ever learn. If you can learn how to let it go, your life will just, the joy that you'll find in the journey will be so much greater and deeper.

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2: Do you remember rainy days? Think of all the creative things that we came up with. I had three older sisters. One day, they decided to play Diana Ross in the Supremes. Now, in Diana Ross and the Supremes, there were three. So why couldn't they three be the Supremes? But no, they decided to dress me up as a six-year-old as Diana Ross. They froed out my hair, put up makeup, and you know what I did? For the sake of the team, I just went with it. Sometimes we're so stale. Do something different today. Think beyond, dream beyond, and sometimes even do beyond.

0: nevertheless, I will do what you say, Lord. I mean, we have to have that nevertheless moment. You know, what's your nevertheless? I'm going to go do it my way, or I'm going to do it the Lord's way. And my way, the Lord's way, might be a whole unknown way. It might be completely different to you.
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8: This is the best fruit I've ever tasted. What is this? She goes, it's a mango. And I'm like, how did I miss the mangoes? And I go, where did you get these? Did you import them? She goes, no, they're at the grocery store.

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1: I'm Donna Cruz. There's all kinds of beauty, enjoyment, and opportunity around you, but maybe you just haven't noticed. Crystal Dwyer Hansen has been a best-selling author who is married to another mega best-selling author, Mark Victor Hansen. He's the co-creator of the Chicken Soup for the Soul series. Together, they travel and inspire people with the power of asking, but not just asking. Also noticing.
2: We had this lovely little Filipina housekeeper who would come every day, and she'd make these great dishes from the Philippines. But she comes one day and she cuts this orange fruit up and says, "Crystal, try this." And I bit into it. I said, "Melda, this is the best fruit I've ever tasted. What is this?" She goes, "It's a mango." And I'm like, "How is it that I've never tasted a mango? I've, you know, traveled all throughout Europe. I thought I was so worldly. How did I miss the mangoes?" And I go, "Where did you get these? Did you import them?" She goes, "No, they're at the grocery store." And I'm like, "How did I miss the best fruit ever? I've been passing it every time at the grocery store." But it made me think about, we're all naive. I never even knew to ask or wonder about the mangoes, because I'm a girl who grew up in Idaho where there are lots of potatoes but no mangoes. We're all that way. We only know what we know. And so a lot of what we miss in life isn't just the fear. It's just the lack of curiosity or the lack of awareness that there is this big world of resources in things, in people, in situations, opportunities. Are you awake?

0: 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He's choosing on our behalf.
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3: Every life tells a story. Some chapters may be filled with joy, while others bring questions, heartache, or unexpected turns. But the amazing thing is that regardless of what chapter you're in today, God is faithful. He shows up in everyday moments. He changes lives by His grace. And He's working in all things for the good of those who love Him. So that one day, we can say, "This is my story. This is my song." Thanks for letting 88.3 WCQR be a part of your journey and a part of your testimony.
4: Smith with some contagious encouragement here on Keep the Faith. Rick Warren once said, "Nothing affects your life more than your commitments. 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Your commitments shape your life. And if you're not committed to anything, other people are shaping your life."

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3: I was having one of those really bad days where you just think your world is ending and nothing's going right. Everything just kind of piled up, and I walked out on my front porch, and there's this bag, and my neighbor had really good chocolate in it and a jar of powdered peanut butter because we're health nuts, and this book that said God loves you on the front of it, Promises for Life, and a really sweet card with a cardinal on the front because I love cardinals. You know, she left it at 9 o'clock this morning. She had no idea this was the really bad day, but it just lifted my whole day up. And we got a really nice letter from the girl we sponsored in Romania, and pictures and a thank you note. Those two things just really lifted me up.

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2: 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I'm Keith Stevens.
3: And I'm Jonna Cruz. Here's a taste of what that encouragement sounds like.
4: Lead me with strong hands.
5: And parents need to sit down with their kids and say, you know, let's talk about freedom and responsibility. And let's talk about when you're going to lose your privacy or not. Because that's the way life works, and that's the way we ought to be doing this with our kids.
6: Her laugh sounded free. Her story didn't match her laugh. You expected somebody who would be broken down by it, who would always be bitter. Donna, she was the exact opposite of that in every way.
4: Yeah, I'm living proof. Grace wins every time.
3: In today's culture, it's tough to know when to jump into your kids' worlds and when to let them explore for themselves. Well, an expert has some insight that could really help you, and that's next on Keep the Faith.

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1: Hey, I'm Keith Stevens. The choices we make today come from somewhere, maybe from the lessons we learned as kids. So how does that happen? Along with Dr. John Townsend, Dr. Henry Cloud is the co-author of the best-selling book, Boundaries, which is now out in an updated 25th anniversary edition.
2: You know, what I've always told my daughters is there's a formula. Freedom equals responsibility equals love. And you have to keep all three of those equal. So you're going to have as much freedom as you use responsibly. And the way you can tell if you're using it responsibly is, are you doing anything that's unloving, like destructive to someone else or to yourself? And if that formula is fine, you have all the freedom you want. Now, that's the way life works. That's the way the police treat us, right? Nobody's monitoring what's going on in your house until there's something called probable cause. And parents need to sit down with their kids and say, you know, let's talk about freedom and responsibility and what that means. And let's talk about when you're going to lose your privacy or not, because that's the way life works. And that's the way we ought to be doing this with our kids.

courage is not the absence of fear, it's the conquering of it. A true hero isn't someone who never feels fear, it's that when he feels fear, he still does the thing he ought to do anyway. We will

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1: Imagine getting this kind of news. Karen Collins was in her 20s. She was newly married, and then her husband, Michael, was diagnosed with stage 4 cancer.
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4: Psalm 37 verses 27 to 29 says, turn away from evil and do good. So shall you dwell forever. For the Lord loves justice. He will not forsake his saints. They are preserved forever, but the children of the wicked shall be cut off. The righteous shall inherit the land and dwell upon it forever.
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4: When the Old Testament says forever, like you see three times here in these verses, it is pointing to Christ, signaling the reader to look beyond the plot line of human characters and historical events to the triumph of Jesus. So what is Psalm 37 telling us? It's telling us that God will preserve the saints in this life. And preserve doesn't mean bare minimum life support preservation. It means that God will keep us and ensure our wholeness. In John 10, Jesus says that no one can take his sheep from his hand or his father's hand. This is preserving. He holds us close in love and comfort, even in this evil world. And Psalm 37 is telling us that the righteous will inherit the land. We will dwell forever in Christ's kingdom, under his rule. Today, his kingdom spreads quietly, internally, as souls turn from evil and submit to Jesus. And we are agents of this kingdom as we do good and proclaim Christ. And when Jesus returns, he will bring with him a reign of righteousness that will overthrow all evil and injustice. Every wicked person who has refused to submit to Jesus will be condemned. And all those who have trusted in Jesus, delighted in Jesus, committed our way to Jesus, and waited on Jesus will be glorified and made whole.
5: Author-speaker Barnabas Piper is a pastor at Emmanuel Nashville. For his books and resources, visit WCQR.org.
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7: I was drawn to her by was her laugh, because her laugh sounded free. You know when someone laughs so deep that it's contagious? Her story didn't match her laugh.

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1: Hi, I'm Donna Cruz. You know, when bad things happen, you can be bitter or God can make you better. Jo Saxton is learning to choose the latter. She's an international speaker and author with books like The Dream of You. She opens up about a woman she met that she just couldn't stop thinking about.
2: Her journey was one of great desperation, an abusive context. I was drawn to her by was her laugh, because her laugh sounded free. You know when someone laughs so deep that it's contagious? Her story didn't match her laugh. I couldn't put it any other way. When you knew her history, you expected somebody who would be broken down by it, who would always be bitter, who would always feel defensive and alienated. And she was, Donna, she was the exact opposite of that in every way. As she grew in her faith, she found freedom and healing and peace of mind and a restoration of relationships that could never have been restored. The impossible happened. And not only did you hear the story, I believed it because I saw it on her face. I saw it in the way she related. She lived good news, and she lived it from the inside out.
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0: This is Keep the Faith.
1: Things are getting real. Jesus, take the wheel. Only way I'm getting to the other side.

0: Sometimes all you need is a story to remind you there's hope. Steve Brown has one of those. He's with Key Life, and they've teamed up with us to help make encouragement contagious on Keep the Faith.
1: Someone said, the church I'm a part of is divided and at each other's throats. One side believes people should be baptized in the name of the Father, the Son, and the Holy Spirit. The other side says people should be baptized into the name of the Father, Son, and Holy Spirit. I have convictions, he said. I just can't remember which side I'm on. You ever think that in the family of God there aren't any sides? Let me tell you why, because Jesus is the issue, and everybody who belongs to Him belong to each other. When I remember that, I fight less and love more, but then I sometimes forget. I'm Steve Brown. You think about that. For more encouraging stories plus a free gift, go to youthinkaboutthat.org.
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1: Hi, I'm Keith Stevens. Forgiveness is a wonderful thought until you're the one who needs to give it. Then you might need some guidance. And that's where Keep the Faith's relationship chef, Dr. Joe Beam, comes in.
2: A few years ago, I was called in to speak to some parents whose children had been murdered. They'd been murdered by other students who'd gone to the same school with them, and these parents are trying to figure out, how do we get past this? Can we forgive these boys? I told them that when it comes to relationship recipes concerning forgiveness, there are three steps. The first two are essential. The third is optional. The first is you decide to view the other person as a flawed human being and not evil personified. As long as you view that person that hurt you as evil, your heart will never allow you to get past it. When you choose to see that person as flawed, you begin to understand that they, like all the rest of us, are imperfect, but not the devil. The second thing is that you choose not to take vengeance. That's a decision. Vengeance means I'm trying to hurt you as badly as you hurt me, and that's why it never works, because I can never be sure that you hurt as badly as I. Now, I can demand justice, but not vengeance. I give up my right to try to hurt you back. Then there's the third step, which is optional, which basically says we will reconcile. I say optional because in the case of these parents, they chose not to reconcile with those boys who had murdered their children. But in many situations in life, it is the thing to do, because once you see the other person as being flawed and not evil and decide not to take vengeance, you realize that it's a good person that's worth rescuing a relationship with, particularly if it's your husband or wife or son or daughter or even mother or father. In reconciling, you won't forget what happened. But you can get past it by doing the things it takes to put the relationship back together. And if you do that, you can actually have a better relationship after the hurt than you had before. In my

and they're so proud of themselves. And I just told a guy not long ago, I said, look, you won the genetic lottery. Everyone's not that lucky. There's a fine line in the longitude and latitude of the haves and the have-nots. There's just a fine line between the guy driving the really nice car and wearing the nice suit and the man holding the sign at the corner and says, I'll work for food. So next time you see that person and you are driving the nice car and have the nice suit on, turn around. Give

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2: My mom went through a hard time a while back where she was pregnant with my little brother.
0: Yeah.
2: My dad left while she was pregnant with him.
0: Oh, no.
2: A few years later, she met a guy, and he was a wolf in sheep's clothing. And so it was really hard for us to trust any more people. I was living with my grandparents. And then she met a man that she knew for a long time, and he had four children, too. He was the best person we ever met. He's my stepdad now, and he gave me three new sisters and another brother. I finally have somebody to tell stuff about. It's wonderful.

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1: I'm Keith Stevens. If you're looking for something to lift your spirits today, something to help you navigate through life's twists and turns, you've come to the right place. Keep the faith.
2: 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What you find here is something called contagious encouragement, which sounds like this.

0: She and I share stares and smiles in this sacred little pause. And though those 4 minutes, they didn't change everything, but they did change something. They changed me. They changed the presence of peace that I had in my heart.
1: Abigail was able to be healed of her club feet. Her dad found out that she had been healed, went and saw her and the mom, and couldn't believe it.
2: That's what faith can do.
3: When trouble comes your way, you have a couple of choices. Do you let it get you down, or do you use those circumstances to inspire others? 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